0: Coming up after the news, the science show inspired by the news. And this week, move over, James Bond. International spying is the latest job that might be taken by AI. As OpenAI reported that a so-called rogue agent managed to hack into secure sections of the Australian government's healthcare system. This inspires stories of infiltration from the world of science, including hacking in the clouds. No, not servers. We're talking actual clouds to try and induce rain in parched parts of the world. We'll be talking about the pathway hijacked to get drugs past our body's barriers and the Trojan horse mechanism similarly used by all sorts of microbes to get into our brains. Plus, the skills that help a bird catch the cuckoo in its nest. That's coming up after this.
1: BBC News with Fiona MacDonald. Lawyers for the Tennessee death row inmate Krista Pike say she is unconscious after surviving two lethal injections during Wednesday's failed execution attempt. Hospital staff in Nashville are trying to clear the drug from her system. Ione Wells is in Tennessee.
2: Her lawyers have filed this emergency motion to a court here, asking that all evidence related to the botched execution is preserved. They say that she arrived at hospital and her arms were blistered, burned and swollen, and that she was unconscious and then put on a ventilator. We still don't know exactly what went wrong in this case, although there is an investigation underway to establish what exactly happened. But her lawyers allege that nobody from the execution team realised that the IV drip was not connected properly to her veins.
1: The French government says the number of people arrested during a week of student protests has passed 5,000, most of them teenagers. There were violent scenes outside schools across France on Friday as students clashed with riot police. Government ministers say the protest movement has been hijacked by outsiders and have promised to put an end to the disturbances. High school students say years of underinvestment have led to overcrowded classrooms and a shortage of teachers. British police have charged two Iranian nationals with plotting a bomb attack on the Jewish community in Manchester. Counter-terrorism police said the two men had tried to acquire components for an improvised explosive device and were planning to attack on the eve of Yom Kippur, the holiest day in the Jewish calendar. They're due to appear in court later today. Lucy Manning reports.

0: We have a statement from the Newcastle Knights team being shared online. It reads, due to a major incident, the team bus has been diverted from the planned route. We apologize to anybody who has been waiting and missed the boys, but public safety is our priority. We've also heard from the Premier of New South Wales, Chris Minns. It reads this, it's heartbreaking to see fans who were sending off their grand final team involved in such a terrible incident.
1: World News from the BBC. A pro-government militia in Ethiopia says it's captured an airport near Mekele, the capital of the Tigray region. The unconfirmed claim follows a rapid advance by Ethiopian government forces against a rebel alliance led by Tigray's ruling party, the TPLF. Hostilities erupted last week, 4 years after the end of a civil war that killed more than 500,000 people. South Korea and Japan say North Korea has fired at least one ballistic missile off its east coast into the Sea of Japan. The South Korean military said it was launched from the Wonsan area of North Korea early on Saturday. It did not elaborate on how far the projectile flew. Japan's Coast Guard have urged ships in the area to take precautions. President Trump has praised European countries for agreeing to release fuel from stockpiles to ease the pressure on international prices, saying Europe did a great thing. He went on to say that he would not ban US diesel exports, something he'd previously threatened. Gary O'Donoghue has the view from Washington.
2: Donald Trump seems to have got his way, making that export ban from here much less likely. Diesel is well over $6 a gallon right now. And diesel has been one of those fuels that has gone up the most, and it powers America's tractors, the whole machinery of the US economy. Now, if prices start to fall in the next couple of weeks, that could be a big boost for Donald Trump in the upcoming midterm elections.
1: The federal police in Brazil say they have not yet found a plot or suspect while probing alleged threats against US diplomatic facilities. A police statement said two search warrants had been served, one in São Paulo and the other near Brasilia, as part of their investigation. It comes after the US suspended all consular services in Brazil, citing security concerns. BBC News.
3: The hugely popular series Slow Horses is currently drip-feeding episodes from its sixth series, and I'm hooked. The premise, for those who haven't seen it or read the Mick Herron books it's based on, is a spy world, but one as far from the glamour of James Bond as you can get. Imagine a world where spies make mistakes, and your most useless, lazy or antisocial colleagues are all banished to a special department for D-grade operatives. There's a world of relatable joy here, that even spies can be thwarted by red tape in a large bureaucratic organisation. I met a colleague in the BBC who was the closest thing that we in our large bureaucratic organisation have to a spy. He worked undercover, infiltrating gangster gangs. He told me that the expenses department owed him thousands of pounds because he wasn't getting receipts for food or drink. He said there's no way that he could buy a round in a bar and then ask for a receipt without blowing his cover. I'm delighted by the idea that next time James Bond asks for a martini, shaken, not stirred, he'll also be asking, and can I get a receipt with that? I'm Marnie Chesterton. From the BBC World Service, this is Unexpected Elements.

0: And joining me today, we have two global science journalists ready to take a step into the unexpected. In Wolverhampton, in the UK, Paul Adepoju. Hello, Paul.
1: Hello, Manin, and hi, listeners. It's always fun for me to be on this show. Many thanks for having me on today's programme.
0: Oh, lovely to see you again. And in Bucharest, Romania, Andrada Fiscatan. Hello.
2: Bună, Mani. Bună, Paul. Hello.
0: Now, I'm talking spies because this is the show that spies on the stories hitting the news agenda. And each week we take one headline and we use that to inspire an episode's worth of science stories. We bring in experts, archive audio, emails from our listeners, and it all starts with that one headline.

0: headline. Human spies are so last century. Let's get AI to take those jobs.
1: Now comes news of the first known AI hacking attack on a foreign government. Australia said an OpenAI agent breached its national health data portal in June.
2: The AI agent accessed both public and non-public files.
3: But what is an AI agent? Think of it like this. An AI chatbot answers questions, but an AI agent gets things done. They can be unpredictable and carry out tasks in unintended ways with unintended consequences.
0: And oh boy, what an unintended consequence. Yes, this is the story that OpenAI, the company behind ChatGPT, is also the company behind hacking into an Australian government website. So this is the first time that this has been done by a so-called rogue artificial intelligence agent. And unlike actual secret agents, the AI agents can't be locked up for espionage. But at the time of us recording, OpenAI have scrapped the rollout of their latest AI GPT 6.1 Astra system, which performs tasks like browsing the web and using apps by itself. So their head of safety said the new system didn't quite meet the bar of the company's standards. That is our starting point. So we're going to be talking...

0: Reklamlar.
1: Gülümseyen Radyo. Cevşen

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Fairy Wishes Psychic Shuffle is taking place at the Anchor Inn in Loughborough on Wednesday the 14th October from 6:30 p.m. to 10 p.m. featuring tarot, flower and charm readings for everyone. That's all from me, Stella Bouquet. Stay tuned for more events in and around Leicester.

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Sia and Unstoppable on Magic Radio, where we play the best variety from the 80s to now. Good morning. Welcome to the weekend. Yay, it's Saturday. How are you this morning? Good, I hope. I'm Rich Clark. WhatsApp is open for you right now, and you know how this show works by now. It's all about what you're up to, what you're doing. And I'd particularly like to hear from you if you think you're doing something that no one else would be doing on a Saturday morning. What are your plans? Are you getting ready for something, celebrating something? Can we get someone a birthday mention? 03-444-777-888 is my WhatsApp number to get involved with the programme this morning. Lots going on this weekend. The big movie is Digger with Tom Cruise and all the prosthetics, if you've seen the pictures. Strictly Back tonight, it's movie-themed. England play Croatia today. Oktoberfest last day in Finsbury Park. It's the Great Scottish Run in Glasgow this weekend. And Sir Kevin Sinfield will finish his grand finale running challenge today. 70,000 people are going to be waiting for him at Old Trafford. I mean, what a legend. This is Magic Radio. Michael Bolton.

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One Republic and Timberland and apologise on Saturday Breakfast on Magic Radio. Good morning to you. Hello to these people who are working hard as usual on a 12-hour shift. Good morning from Mandy, Witt and Viola. Good to have you with us this morning. And hello, Rich. It's Alex. We're opening our Christmas department today. 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

Gallant and Chin Chin, Jane Cassidy, August, the Belfast Mill, Un CD, Durabanium, Mary Ann McCracken, Occur Jane Cassidy, August Morris Laden, Christian Mac, Tom of the Fado Henanish, Octashi Fair Waikavadi, Mr. Canelo, Un CD Kierna, Shaw, Jane Cassidy, August, It Is Pretty to Be in Ballanderry.

And Yasser Fadhi and Cassidy, August, 'Tis Pretty to Be in Ballandaria. On CD, Mary Ann McCracken. August CD in Tuck at On Bonnahe Scale, August Seal, Mary Ann McCracken. August Kid Wyor and August Neil the Narrative, No Scale Frege, and CD Kamiso, Mustacha Shababala Chakter, and CD Shaw. Fire, Kincha, don't you fear why you're fat? It's Dimitri Connell and Ish, O Jenog Shaw, or in a screech she hand, or a banyam, Cave Hillside.

Jen Cassidy and Shin August Cave Hillside Ornus Grief Sheehan and Ishola Agamsa and CD Shot Hamish Gish Chuckle CD Derbanyam Mary Ann McCracken Ixola Agamsa Shin Ishti Mitchell Oran O Morris Laden August Shaw Morris August the Bunny Light Horseman.

This filthy one. This one's called Kaylid by Phaedra and Florette Lorette. You guys are tuned into Earthquake Weather. I think Synthor is ready to start a revolution. My name's Javis. Let's get back to it.

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2: 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We'll be joining Sinead Mooney for playback shortly. First though at 9 o'clock, it's over to Helen Donoghue in the RTE newsroom. 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This is RTE Radio 1, your public service media. Good morning. The headlines. The authorities in the United Arab Emirates have confirmed that this week's attempted hijacking of a passenger plane was a terrorist operation. The head of the European Commission has welcomed a decision by the G7 to release up to 100 million barrels of diesel and crude oil to try to reduce prices. And RT Radio 1 is among the big winners at the Radio Industry Awards. The United Arab Emirates Prosecutor General has confirmed that the co-pilot of the Fly Dubai plane attempted to carry out a terrorist attack during the flight to Tel Aviv this week. The comments reported by the UAE state agency News are the first by the Emirati authorities to describe the incident on Wednesday as terrorism-related. The Prosecutor General said the investigation has revealed that the co-pilot attacked the pilot with what's known as a crash axe, a tool kept in the cockpit. They also added that the co-pilot tried to take control of the plane before passengers and crew entered the cockpit and subdued him. He's understood to be an Omani national, although his identity has not yet been confirmed. The President of the European Commission, Ursula von der Leyen, has welcomed a decision by the group of G7 nations to release up to 100 million barrels of diesel and crude oil in an effort to reduce prices. The G7 leaders said the fuel reserves would be released within 4 months and in coordination with the International Energy Agency. EU officials and ambassadors met separately in Brussels yesterday, following a threat by the US President Donald Trump to impose a 90-day ban on American diesel exports. He had called for Germany and France to jointly release 120 million barrels from strategic reserves. But Mr. Trump said an export ban was never really on the table.
3: Europe has a lot of diesel, and they're going to be making a major world contribution, and so are we. And we're not going to be doing the export ban. We're going to be doing what we're supposed to do. But I did ask them, and we're going to have a lot of oil.
2: Here, members of the Teachers Union of Ireland have voted in favour of industrial action over delays in agreeing a new public sector pay deal. The action will begin with a work to rule on October 12th. The union, which represents more than 20,000 secondary school teachers and lecturers, says it will also join a planned all-out strike with other public sector workers on the 14th and 21st of October. The government has said it is willing to enter talks, but would not be held to preconditions or a predetermined outcome. The Police Service of Northern Ireland has said a major public safety operation will continue in Portadown over the weekend as the standoff between the Orange Order and Garvahy Road residents over a contentious parade continues. The stalemate is now in its seventh day. The Assistant Chief Constable of the PSNI, Ryan Henderson, said police will do everything they can to maintain order and ensure the safety of everyone in the area. Portadown District Orange men last night made another attempt to walk down the route from Drumcree Church, but were again turned away by police for public safety reasons. The Northern Ireland Secretary Chris Bryant has urged calm and a peaceful resolution to the situation and said his door remains open for talks. RT Radio 1 has received 24 awards at this year's Irish Music Rights Organisation Awards. Accolades in gold, silver and bronze were given out across 42 categories at the ceremony in Kilkenny last night. Cathy Lee reports.
4: 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The station's Drive Time programme won Current Affairs programme of the year. 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Music Station of the Year went to Spin 103.8, while Shannonside Northern Sound won the Local Station of the Year category. Gold in the Sports Programme category was won by News Talk's Off the Ball, while News Talk's John Duggan took gold in the Sports Broadcaster of the Year category.
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2: Spells of autumn sunshine today and mostly light southerly breezes. Some isolated showers across the northwest, but otherwise mainly dry. Highest temperatures of 14 to 17 degrees. And that's all from the newsroom for the moment.
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9: Good morning. It's now over a week since the Parades Commission decided to allow the Portadown Orange Order to march along the Nationalist Garvahy Road. It led to protests and a standoff, the likes of which we haven't seen for almost 30 years.
10: Attention, attention. This is a police message. No notice of this protest meeting has been given to the police in accordance with Section 7 of the Public Processions Northern Ireland Act 1998. It is my duty to warn you that any person organising or taking part in the protest is committing an offence and is liable to arrest.
11: What I'm saying is that the Garvahy Road residents deserve to live free from sectarian harassment and intimidation.
12: Are you calling on the Secretary of State to intervene this morning?
11: Yes, I've spoken directly to the Secretary of State. We've spoken to Irish Government, British Government, to the Chief Constable, but I've made it very clear that they must intervene.
13: Our self-proclaimed First Minister for All, standing on the Garvahy Road, chanting and whipping up hysteria.
14: An unlawful protest.
15: Yesterday, we seen Sinn Féin and many of their mob that had been gathering outside the courts rush to try to claim a legal victory, rush to rubbish the arguments put forward by Portadown's legal team in relation to this parade. The court had it say, the law will prevail.

Ryan Callahan hosts Open Line. The biggest conversation in Newfoundland and Labrador happens weekday mornings at 9 on VOCM.

And that was some brand new music. The East Pointer is a new single from their Sailing Back to Surrey. Before that, we had Mark Robillard, a song from him called Fine. We had two new songs from Dabney Doyle, Bird in Flames, and we had Singing in My Ear from Dabney Doyle. And before that, we had a duo of Ruben Rake from their album Good Time After Bad. Came out earlier this year. We had Coat of Paint. And Dabney Doyle, that's a brand new album from her. Next, we'll get to some new music too. Jenna Berry just put out a new song this week called Old Friends. We'll play that. And then after, we'll do Clever Hopes and False Starts, who played Wolf Island last Friday, him and Matthew Barber and Rebecca Hawker. And I knew Matthew Barber was a CFRC alumni, but actually both of them were. They co-hosted the show together years ago, late 90s and early 2000s. They're both at Queens. They stopped here at the station last week, and I think they've recorded a special program. You just go to CFRC Music on Instagram, and they have a spot to link to the actual episodes. They were back here in the station for the first time in many years last week. And after Clever Hopes, we'll also play Carlton Stone, a new song from him, and John McKeel, too. And talk about concerts. Do I mention a couple of new concert dates just popped up in the last week or so? Two of the Christmas shows they do over at the Grand Theater, both usually here every year. The Bear McNeils, their Christmas show is Friday, December 4th at the Grand Theater at 7:30. And the Anna Sisters also announced they're coming back to town, too, around the following week, Wednesday, December 9th. Also 7:30 at the Grand Theater, and they just went on sale over the last couple weeks, so plenty of tickets should still be available. And I'll mention the shows now since we're into October for this month. Ashley McIsaac, part of the Ontario Festival Small Halls, coming at the Spire. It's 82 Cinema Street. It's Thursday. Get the right date here. Yes, that was. I think I had the right wrong date there. Is it October 2nd? That would be today, but it says Thursday, so I'll double-check that in a second. We'll go Rhea May, Thursday, October 15th at the Broom Factory at 7:30. Then we have Chris Murphy, Saturday, October 17th at the Broom Factory. It's a 7:30 start. And later in the month, also the Festival of Small Halls, we have the Fortunate Ones at Seeley's Bay Community Hall. That is Saturday, October 17th. We also have Rum Ragged out at Merrickville at the Pews. That's Merrickville United Church. That's Friday, October 23rd. So that wraps up the October slate we have so far here. Yeah, so I'll double check that Ashley McIsaac one. Maybe we got the wrong date typed down. So we'll go over to Jenna Berry. We'll do Old Friends and then Clever Hopes, Carlton Stone, and John McKeel here on CFRC.

0: Jackie and Roy, and our second rendition of the song The Shining Sea, written by Peggy Lee and Johnny Mandel for the film The Russians Are Coming, The Russians Are Coming. It is from Jackie and Roy's album The Beautiful Sea, Songs of Sun, Sand, and Sea on the DRG record label. Two more recordings of that song as the broadcast continues with a performance by Barbara Fasano, and a 1975 recording by David Allen. I'm David Kenney, and this is Everything Old Is New Again, and this week on the broadcast, our album pick of the week is a brand new release by Karen Mason, her birthday bash at Birdland. Sit back and give a listen.
1: This next song, I said I did not really want to do, because I felt like I had nothing new to bring to it. It had been sung by so many people, and I just didn't have anything new. And then I got married, and suddenly the song became clearer.

0: album pick of the week, Karen Mason, Birthday Bash at Birdland. It was recorded last March when she was in performance at Birdland, celebrating her birthday, and they just released this recording of the evening. What a stunning recording it is. It came out on Friday. We were lucky enough to have it in advance to play some cuts for you. Tomorrow night, Karen Mason will be performing at Birdland. That's September 28th at 7 p.m., all part of Jim Caruso's concert series. And she'll be celebrating the release of this album. She's one of those rare performers whose live performances can be transferred to a recording, and it retains that joy and energy of that evening. Again, our album pick of the week, Karen Mason, Birthday Bash at Birdland. I'm David Kenny. This is Everything Old Is New Again, and featured this week in our You Must Remember This segment, a previously released album that we suggest you keep in mind. We are throwing the spotlight on Dick Haymes, I Like the Likes of You. Thank you very much.
1: The likes of you, I like the things you do. I mean, I like the likes of you. I like your eyes of blue, I think they're blue, don't you?

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1: Similar houses looks like they're maintained well. Ask them if they know a person who specializes in this, because it is a specialty, and it's the type of specialty that if you're good at it, you're going to have enough work off referrals that you don't really need to maintain a large online presence, if that makes sense.
2: And Hannah, it sounds like it's worth doing, that there could be some real structural damage if you don't get this taken care of.
3: Yeah, that's what I'm thinking.
1: Yeah, and even if it's copper and it's beautiful, the soldering inside does need to be maintained. So it could be as simple as just getting someone up there and, you know, fixing the solders and saying, yeah, you're good to go. So it doesn't mean, you know, it's thousands of dollars, but it's the type of thing, you know, you want to make a relationship with someone so they can maintain it and make sure you're protecting your investment, because that's, you know, sort of the hat on your house.
3: Yeah. Yeah. And I have, you know, the house has seen some things. It's an old house. And so people have done a lot of just resealing over the years. So it would probably involve getting rid of and relining the gutters, I think. And at that point it starts, you know, I was looking at like what offers might look like, and it was in the tens of thousands of dollars range, which was 100%. Not what I was expecting. So I'm trying to figure out the best way to get it done right. But yes, maybe not pay for the price of a roof.
1: Yeah. And I think that's why finding the person who you've got a referral on, who specializes in that, because it could be maybe the $10,000 repair, the $15,000 repair isn't the right choice. Maybe the $30,000 one is the right choice, unfortunately. But you want a thought partner in this exercise to make sure you're understanding the full scope of work, because unfortunately, it's not uncommon for me to see people do the full repair and immediately have water issues right away, because it's hard to detail those things properly. And that can lead to doing it twice.
2: Not what Hannah wants to hear at all. Hannah actually hung up on us at this point.
3: Not what I want. I want to do it once and have it done great. Yeah. And then not think about throwing money in my gutters for a long,
2: absolutely,
3: long time after that.
1: Yeah. So there's someone who's wonderful, reliable, and will steer you right. It's right. Just the hard part is not hiring them. The hard part is finding them. So do some interviews.
3: Okay, I'll go on a scavenger hunt.
1: Yeah, go on a deep dive.
2: Hannah, we wish you luck with it.
1: Take care.
3: Thank you so much.
2: Call us now at 877-864-7460. 877-864-7460. Or you can leave us a voicemail. 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
4: Hello, this is Beth Jenkins from Santa Clarita, California.
2: Hi, Beth. What's your question today?
4: My question is, I have three marble tiles in my kitchen, and they abut the edge of my kitchen with the outside patio, and they have cracked, and one of them actually about a hand size had popped up with this white material underneath it.
2: Oh, no.
4: Yeah, I'm concerned that water got in somehow or something, and I'm trying to deal with this unusual thing happening.
2: Absolutely. Well, we've got Zach Detmore, general contractor for the show, and Mark McCullough here to help. Zach, what usually causes tiles near an entry door to pop or to loosen?
5: Typically, it's either poor installation or the substrate or the surface it's affixed to moving, and I'm curious if seems like movement might be the issue here. What was this material that you saw when you removed it? Can you describe that a little bit?
4: Yes, it was white. I had two handymen with me at the time that discovered it, and they just both said, "My God, don't touch it." They've never seen anything like it. It actually had pushed a hand size piece of tile up into the air, just levered up on an angle of a few inches, And it was kind of crispy. It was like baking soda that had hardened, but could crumble in their hands, and they were able just to dig it out.
5: So like a crystallized sort of structure, that sort of powdery when you work it with your hands. Is that accurate?
4: Yeah, someone described it as that water, when it connects with that, creates this effect that it bubbles up.
5: I think we might get to hear Mark say his favorite word, but I could be wrong.
6: Well, you know what it sounded like to me, Zach, was
5: no.
6: Not really efflorescence, although...
5: Oh, ding, ding, ding, ding, ding. We've got it.
6: Thank you, everyone.
5: We try and get at least one of those in there. Efflorescence.
6: I'm not going to try to spell it, but anyway, did you say, so that's at an opening?
4: It is against the wall,
6: okay.
4: And it's against the patio.
6: Okay.
4: Unfortunately, the patio was graded incorrectly, and there's been standing water there off and on over years because
6: yes.
4: The rainwater just stands there.
6: Okay.
4: Which I believe I'm going to have to deal with.
6: Yes. So... Number one, that's the first thing you're going to do is find out why you have standing water. I do believe that they are both related.
4: Yeah.
6: The reason I asked if there was an opening right there is because sometimes the flash detail is inadequate and that allows mm-hmm. for the water to infiltrate. But the first thing you're going to want to do is find out why you have, and it may be as simple as grade, which can easily be taken care of, but the other possibility, Zach, we know this doesn't happen a lot, but sometimes material is defective and it comes to fruition when, again, the perfect storm happens, like water infiltration. What Zach mm-hmm. was just describing, that crystallization type of deal, that is what happens with certain materials. They get puffy, flaky, and start to delaminate over time, which is why that tile was probably pushed up. But my first suggestion would definitely be to find the source of the water infiltration, remedy that, then I think you're safe to take a chance at redoing that area of tile.
2: And if it's gone so far as to affect the tiles inside, does that mean there's a concern that there is water infiltrating the wall cavity there, or the other pieces that could either... be compromised or grow mold, all of those kinds of can of worms?
6: Anyone who tries to repair water that's coming in the house from the inside,
4: mm-hmm.
6: all you're doing is a Band-Aid and it'll look good for a few minutes. But as long as that water keeps coming from the outside to the in, you're always going to have a problem. And just like Jen suggested, there's a multiple of problems that can occur. So that's why it's super important to find out what you can do to keep that water from coming back into the house.
5: Yeah, it sounds like we have a suboptimal situation here, but I don't know if maybe it's possible
4: Definitely.
5: To put like a linear drain that runs along that section of wall and then maybe dig a little well with a pump so then you're mechanically moving water. I would say shelve the interior, solve the exterior, and then remedy it, but it's definitely... something you need to take action on pretty quickly.
6: Yes.
4: I know. Just so you know, the people who built this home, they were sued and went bankrupt.
6: Ooh, okay.
4: Because of all their errors.
6: Yeah.
4: Which I didn't know when I bought the house, but this is very helpful. Thank you.
6: Okay. You're welcome.
2: Good luck with it, Bet. If you have a question for us, you can leave us a voicemail on our hotline at 877-864-7460, and we can answer your question next time. Coming up, author Barbara Kingsolver shows you her old house.
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2: Video circulating on social media has alarmed parents and the public yesterday. It appears to show students of the Jennings Secondary School screaming and running with a masked man holding what looks like a gun. In the video, one student appears to be held by the masked man. The Ministry of Education says it was not a real attack. In a statement, the ministry says there was no intrusion, armed or otherwise, at any school in Antigua and Barbuda. Ministry says what happened at Jennings Secondary School was a simulation exercise organized by the school. It was meant to give the school community practice in responding to a possible intruder. But the ministry says the exercise was not authorized. It says it was planned and carried out without the ministry's knowledge or permission. The ministry confirms it is aware of the video. It says emergency drills are important to school safety but must be approved in advance. They must also be backed by clear communication and careful coordination to avoid confusion and distress. The ministry says neither was in place at the time. It apologized for the alarm and panic felt by students, parents and guardians, and even the wider public who did not know about the activity. Now in some sports news, an announcement by Cabinet that the historic Antigua Recreation Ground, or ARG, will be converted into a permanent home for football utilizing FIFA funding has sparked nationwide discussion, with many residents disagreeing with the move. A number of callers weighed in on the development during the Good Morning JoJo Sports Show on Friday.
3: Me, you actually feel the same thing with the recreation ground because me no want to be for no. You know how me feel about that. I'm a little one when I outrun me and say my I for everything and then for going in there. You see the same thing come up or come back up again when we didn't get the chance to fix them up, then say no again. The same football association. So that is what I was saying from the beginning.
4: To make it a football only stadium, it's sort of saying that you to me, it's an insult to what cricket has done or what the Antigua Recreation's grounds contribution to cricket has been over time.
3: And I can't see in this day and age why we would want to bring any kind of international sports. Because we have people in the park. They haven't even finished a car park. You know, there's so many restrictions nowadays when it comes to international sports and venue. So I just find it to be kind of hybrid in a sense where folks are thinking about, you know, it would be good for Antigua Recreation Ground.
5: And we have lands. They need to take back land from the man from Dubai that they gave to build golf around the Sovereign Richard Stadium and put the football stadium right there.
6: Recreation Ground is a legendary ground where you have many records in terms of cricket. I think Recreation Ground, as I said, this is for me opinion, Mineke Hubek. Recreation Ground supposed to be turned into a museum with all them records that we have in cricket, so, Jeff Thompson, Lily and all them people.
2: In other news, the Ministry of Works is getting about $20 million in new funding, more equipment and more materials as it races to fix roads before the Commonwealth Heads of Government meeting. Jogham starts on November 1st, and with little time left, the ministry is not rebuilding every road. Crews are milling, cutting, patching and resurfacing sections according to their condition. Director of Communications in the Office of the Prime Minister, Maurice Merchant, says the ministry came to Cabinet with a list of what it needs to continue.
7: They indicated that they will be continuing to do a six-day work week and in addition to some overtime hours to get the roads in the vicinity of where the majority of meetings will be held and the route for visitors to take them to to the meetings be done in the first instance, and then the program of roadworks will then expand island-wide once again, as was done most recently. And so there is a planned program. There funds were granted to the Ministry of Works, as I mentioned earlier, the 20 million will become available to them.
2: And with that, we come to the end of our local segment this hour, but stay tuned for regional and international news.
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1: Member of Ghana's main opposition party, We Invest in Nationhood, has resigned from the National Assembly. Dr. Andrew Lewis confirmed the resignation in a letter to Speaker Mzee Nadir. He says he took the decision because of allegations made against him and an ongoing investigation into them. Police have not officially commented on those allegations. Dr. Lewis says that given the seriousness of the matter and the responsibilities of public office, stepping down is the appropriate course while the relevant processes continue. He stressed that the resignation was not an admission of wrongdoing or any finding of guilt. He says he remains committed to due process and to letting the authorities carry out their investigations. The former University of Ghana lecturer thanks the people of Ghana and the opportunity to serve. Separately, a senior police officer is under investigation over reports of rape and threatening behavior against a female officer of the Ghana Police Force. The force has not issued a statement on that matter. But on the international scene in France, more than 730 high schools have been shut or blockaded in a wave of student protests. Students say they are fed up with crumbling classrooms and teacher shortages. Al Jazeera reports.
2: Students protest in Paris. They say they're fed up with the conditions in their high schools.
3: If nothing changes, I'll have to keep studying in deplorable conditions, doing long school hours in a building where the walls and ceilings are crumbling, where teachers only turn up when they want to, with classes missing each week.
2: Some parents turned out to support them.
4: I'm with them and to help protect them from any violence and make sure it's peaceful so they can express themselves and so the government can hear us, the parents, teachers and these young people.
2: There were similar scenes elsewhere in France as the student movement that started last week spread. Hundreds of high schools have been blockaded. Most were peaceful. But in some cities, young people and riot police faced off and water cannon trucks were brought in. Some parents and student unions have criticised the police response as heavy-handed. The education minister said it was necessary force.
5: We have a situation that is now deteriorated because the movement has changed in nature. It has been taken hostage by violent small groups and we must stop it.
2: Under pressure, ministers have held a series of crisis meetings.
6: The French government clearly wants to bring these protests across the country to an end, but these students say that they're determined to continue until their demands are met.
7: We are going to continue to protest because we don't have a choice, actually. Like everyone is saying, students are burning classes. We have to, because otherwise they will never understand us.
2: Frustration is giving the demonstrations momentum. Student unions are now calling for a nationwide blockade next week.

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1: I always say, if you take a trip halfway around the world, you've got to expect you'll get your ticket punched.
2: This is another in the adventures of America's fabulous freelance insurance investigator, Johnny Dollar. 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New, the Constant Sun Trading Company, Cairo, Egypt. And may I say, this is an unexpected pleasure. The one thing I didn't expect to bump into during this case was somebody to pay the bill. It started out being my answer to a fire alarm rung 12,000 miles away by an old wartime friend. It wound up being a game of who gets killed first with a bunch of guys who suddenly declared themselves a small peacetime war. The difference of opinion arose over a little hassle I might call the expiring nickels and the Egyptian jackpot. Expense account, item one, $2,200. Air transportation from little old Connecticut to big old French Indochina. Or specifically, Hartford to Haphany. That's why I got off the plane to take a breather. But after smelling the air and getting hit in the face with a bucket full of lukewarm raindrops, I got right on another plane bound for my destination, where I'd been summoned by an urgent cable, Calcutta. We took off on instruments in the downpour of a drenching monsoon. It was like climbing up a waterfall, blindfolded. We got chased up to 20,000 feet, clear up into the penthouse, by a batch of black-hearted thunderheads laced with lightning. And there we stayed, sucking oxygen for 9 dreary hours, and waiting for the moment we'd get off our island in the sky. Expense account, item two, 3 rupees. Transportation from airport to the address of old friend who had summoned me. A place you'd never expect to find trouble. In church. And what a church. 2 Quonset huts on Chowringhee Road. A couple of dozen wooden benches. A retired USO Hammond organ. And most important, its pastor. A guy I'd met when I was calling the CBI Theater my home away from home. Chaplain Joe Blessing.
3: Johnny, it's good to see you.
1: Long time, Joe. Too long. Well, you haven't changed a bit since you were passing out those SL slips to unhappy GIs. So you did decide to stay out here after all.
3: Yeah, I decided the East Indian brand of soul needed a little more saving than the kind I used to know back in Magnolia, Tennessee. Come on in the office, Johnny. It was good of you to come right over. You must be wondering why you did.
1: Well, your cable did start a worry or two, Joe. You know, when an ex-soldier gets the trouble call from the chaplain, something's really wrong. What's up?
3: Sit down, sit down. Johnny, tell me, how'd you like to do some work in my department?
1: Wait a minute, I wouldn't know where to start.
3: I'm asking you to save a man's soul, and to save another man's life while you're doing it.
1: Why me, Joe?
3: Why did I ask you to come all the way from Hartford, Connecticut? Well, Johnny, the ways are devious. There wasn't time for me to do anything else.
1: Huh?
3: If I'd gone through the proper channels here, if I'd become involved with all the inevitable red tape, Well, there just wasn't time. Johnny, there's a man in Cairo waiting to be executed at dawn day after tomorrow for a murder he didn't commit. And here in Calcutta. And here in Calcutta is a man who not only witnessed that crime, but has in his possession the evidence that can save that man from swinging.
1: Now, who is this man on the flying rope end?
3: Lionel Brooke Nichols. He's the president of a vast enterprise called the Constant Sun Trading Company. Now, Johnny, I wasn't ignoring the fact that you work for a living. I'm sure that if you're successful, you can name your own price. This is not a colloquialism, Johnny, but Mr. Brooke Nichols has nothing but money.
1: I didn't realize that such big men got into such big trouble.
3: Oh, he didn't get into it all by himself.
1: Huh?
3: Oh, no. Now, this particular big man had the bad luck to have a fun-loving cousin who'd like to see him out of the way, and the faster the better.
1: Name of?
3: Miles Atkinson. He must be some sort of big wheel in the Egyptian government. That's all I know about him. Except that to gain control of the Constant Sun Company, he would move heaven and earth to see Brooke Nichols dead.
1: Well, I don't care what he does with the earth, but I guess I can't stand by and let him mess around with your heaven. Now, let's get down to cases. What about this dude here in Calcutta, the witness with the evidence?
3: Well, his name's William Briggs. He's a very sick man, son.
1: Mm-hmm.
3: Knowing that he might die soon, and it looks like he might, he's had a sudden rush of conscience for the mouth he wants to talk. Evidence. But since it's too late to save his body,

0: books more than anyone else in the magazine's history, eclipsing the previous record held by former President Richard Nixon. So this interview may have meant more to him than just another chance to perform in the media spotlight or fight another battle with other media figures. It could be seen as an early effort to fashion his own legacy in the media.
1: Ron, as we approach the midterms, what have you got your eyes on?
0: Right now, there's a lot of attention being paid to the seats the Democrats are targeting, including Trump states, such as Texas, recently Ohio, North Carolina, and Alaska, and even Kansas, where no Democrat has won a Senate seat since 1932. But I'm also watching the seats the Democrats need to defend if they want to take over the Senate, the seats they have now in New Hampshire, Michigan, and Minnesota. Retirements have left them vulnerable in these states, and holding on to what you have is essential if you want to make a takeover push in the Senate.
1: NPR's Ron Elving, always good to talk to you, my friend. Thanks so much.
0: Thank you, Scott.
1: This next story contains descriptions of sexual assault. New York Governor Kathy Hochul announced she is appointing State Attorney General Letitia James as special prosecutor to take over the alleged rape case at Cornell University. The governor also said her office will look into ways to change state laws that could change how such cases are prosecuted in the future. NPR's Jacqueline Diaz joins us. Jacqueline, thanks for being with us.
2: Thank you.
1: This story, of course, has been in the headlines all week. Please remind us of the circumstances surrounding them.
2: Yeah, this has been a fast-moving case. Each day brought new revelations. But to take a step back, in mid-September, a woman who goes by Jane Doe filed a lawsuit against Cornell University and seven men who she says brutally raped her 2 years ago. In her lawsuit and statement to police back in 2024, she said she was drinking the night of the alleged attack at a frat house, but she said she increasingly became too intoxicated to consent to sexual activity, and she says these seven Cornell students assaulted her over several hours. Local prosecutors said at the time they were not filing criminal charges. Tompkins County District Attorney Matthew Van Houten said based on what he knew at the time, her case didn't meet the legal standards to pursue a criminal case.
1: Just what are the legal standards in New York State?
2: Well, right now, state law establishes a really high burden of proof for accusers to show they were physically helpless or otherwise unable to consent if they were raped. Under the law, a person may be found guilty of rape if they assault someone who is mentally disabled or too incapacitated to consent. Emily Miles is the executive director of the Alliance Against Sexual Violence. She says there's another key aspect to the law.
3: It generally requires that the intoxicating substance has been administered without the person's consent. And that's what leaves a serious gap when someone initially consumed a substance voluntarily, but later became too impaired to consent.
2: And that's what allegedly happened in the Cornell case. The former student said she was drinking before her assault, but over the course of several hours, she became too intoxicated to consent. Miles said current law just doesn't reflect the reality of so many rape cases, which mirror the allegations in the Cornell case.
1: What exactly does Governor Hochul propose to do about this?
2: Well, she's done a couple things this week. Like you said at the top, she appointed Attorney General Letitia James to take over the investigation from the local prosecutor. And Hochul says she wants to address those serious gaps in New York state law that led to Van Houten's decision not to pursue a criminal case.
4: It should not matter whether they chose to use drugs or alcohol. Voluntary intoxication is not a license for sexual assault or gang rape, period.
2: And she says her office is exploring options.
1: Is there momentum to get all of this done right now?
2: Well, so this is actually an issue that victim advocates like Miles and state lawmakers have been working on for a while. I spoke with New York State Assemblyman Jeffrey Dinowitz. He introduced a bill just this year that would have prohibited the use of a victim's intoxication as a defense in sex crimes when that victim can't really control or even make sense of someone else's behavior. But that measure didn't pass. He's hopeful, but any action likely won't happen until next year when the new legislative session starts.
1: NPR's Jacqueline Diaz, thanks so much for being with us.
2: Thank you.
1: Senator Eric Schmidt of Missouri may not have been exactly hawk-eyed at a Senate Judiciary Committee hearing.

next week when he asked former special counsel Jack Smith if he had gone to an Atlanta Hawks basketball game in February of 2024. Schmidt implied that Smith met up in Atlanta with the district attorney who was investigating election fraud charges against then-former President Trump. Jack Smith said, "I definitely did not go to a Hawks game. I am sure of that." And Senator Schmidt replied, "I think you've already perjured yourself." Then he called him a villain and more names I'd rather not repeat at breakfast time on a Saturday morning. Further questioning from Senator Amy Klobuchar of Minnesota established that Special Counsel Smith had been to a basketball game that night, but not in Atlanta. He was in College Park, Maryland, to watch the Terps take on Caitlin Clark and the University of Iowa, the Iowa Hawkeyes, not the Atlanta Hawks. Senator Klobuchar, a Democrat, suggested to Senator Schmidt, a Republican, that might be the confusion over the names of the team, but perhaps you should have looked at it more carefully. I think people should have their facts straight before they accuse people. The names of sports teams can be confounding. If I invite you to a Panthers game, would you expect to meet me for a kickoff in North Carolina or a puck drop in Florida? But with Senator Schmidt's misstatement an innocent gaffe to be laughed off, like Vice President Dan Quayle inadvertently giving the wrong spelling for potato to a New Jersey sixth grader? Or was it a public effort to discredit Jack Smith with information that would not be hard to fact check? "We had information, of course, about him being at a basketball game," Senator Schmidt told KTVI-TV in St. Louis the next day. "My job is to ask the questions, and his job is to answer the questions. But I guess the one thing that Jack Smith and I can agree on is that we're a fan of college sports and college basketball." This is as close as the senator came to saying he'd made a mistake. For the record, the Iowa Hawkeyes won that night 93-85. Caitlin Clark scored 38 points, and I'll bet everyone who watched remembers exactly where they were that night.

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1: 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I'm Peter Sagal. 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
4: It's Weekend Edition on WNYC. I'm David First. A youth-led movement demands the resignation of India's election commissioner after 130 million people were struck off voter rolls. We'll hear more about that coming up next. And still ahead, there's a lot happening on the New York City concert calendar. Music writer Hank Steamer will help us plan our October concert schedule. Those stories and more still ahead this hour of Weekend Edition. And a Knicks champion is taking over Brooklyn's Knickerbocker Avenue temporarily. The avenue will be co-named Alvarado Avenue for a year in honor of Jose Alvarado, a Brooklyn native who helped secure the Knicks NBA championship this year, the team's first championship win in 53 years. There's going to be a co-naming ceremony today, 3 p.m. at Knickerbocker Plaza in Bushwick. And checking the weather, it's going to be perfect weather for that co-naming. 61 degrees now. We're heading up to a high of 71 today. Sunny skies all day today, and the remains mostly clear tonight. We'll drop down to a low of 56 degrees. And then tomorrow, looks like we're going to be seeing some rain, increasing clouds during the day, a 50% chance for some showers, mainly after.

These protests started last week and have now spread nationwide across France. We've seen images of clashes between protesters and riot police. These clashes have occurred in smaller cities and towns in France, places like Strasbourg and Nantes. Students hurling rocks and fireworks, police officers responding with tear gas. Some buildings and trash bins have been set on fire. 400 schools across the country were closed today because of this unrest. Students blockading some of those schools, and many of the demonstrators are high school students angry about the state of the school system there. They're protesting under-resourced schools. We're talking about dilapidated buildings and a lack of teachers. Also complaints about how long the school day is. There have been hundreds of injuries reported, and officials said that roughly 2,000 people have been arrested in the midst of these protests.

0: Okay. A country singer walks onto a disco dance floor. Not a setup for a joke. Miranda Lambert, one of the most successful and respected stars in Nashville, has just released her new album, Crisco, which, yes, indeed, is a sincere and deeply invested mashup of country and disco. And as reporter Julie Hyde of Nashville Public Radio discovered, it is the end result of an evolution years in the making.
1: When Miranda Lambert introduced herself more than two decades ago, she was a steely-eyed young Texas singer-songwriter with me against the world attitude. Get your high society, I'm soaking in kerosene. Her hard-edged vision of country music was all undiluted twang and salty wit. Gradually, she fine-tuned her approach enough to achieve broader goals. Winning over country radio, headlining arenas, and earning platinum sales, critical acclaim, and just about every award the country music industry hands out many times over. She managed to become a superstar without shedding her riveting idiosyncrasies. What didn't interest her at all was pop crossover, which makes 2026 an interesting time for Lambert. For one, because she had a hand in creating the biggest song of the year in any genre. She's from Texas, I can tell by the way he's two-stepping round the room. Lambert co-wrote and co-produced Choosin' Texas by young country contender Ella Langley, and it's broken pop chart records to Lambert's delight.
2: If this is what brings people to country music and they can stay a while and understand that we've been cool the whole time, they just figured that out. Let's go. I love that. Drinking Jack all by myself.
1: He's choosing Texas, I can tell. Choosing Texas is a throwback ballad that nods to early 80s urban cowboy sleekness, which means it has a few things in common with Lambert's own 2026 album. Crisco summons the sensibilities of an earlier era when country was open to absorbing outside influence.
2: A country disco record? That wasn't on my bingo card.
1: The exploration that ultimately brought Lambert there began when she partied at World Pride in New York in 2019 with her brother and his husband.
2: All they were playing was like Reba and Dolly and Loretta and all these remixes. And everyone was dancing their ass off. And I was like, I always say I want to be them, but I haven't done that.
1: In 2021, Lambert took the step of commissioning a remix of her song Tequila Does from Nashville producer and DJ Jesse Frazier, a specialist in bridging country and pop. Because he don't love me like tequila does. Tequila. Nobody can. That kicked off an unlikely songwriting partnership. With the help of Chris Stapleton, Lambert and Frazier wrote a duet inspired by Kenny Rogers and Dolly Parton's early 80s classic Islands in the Stream that set the tone for Crisco. You are a part of me. Baby, you're the heart of me. Lambert knows that feel-good, soft-rocking sound, sometimes referred to as country-politan, might be a surprise to longtime fans.
2: It's not three chords and crying my beer, because that's my norm, or burn your house down, but that song just set us on a path.
1: To guide the making of Crisco, Frazier created a playlist that he dubbed Mirandapolitan.
3: Well, we even have some ABBA, obviously Rhinestone Cowboy.
4: This is the Harry Nilsson song.
3: Obviously the Bee Gees all over
4: Tons
3: this.
4: Of Eagles vibes.
3: I needed to have either a Dusty or Nancy Sinatra feel.
4: Obviously
3: on it.
4: Fleetwood. But specific Fleetwood. So it's not all country-politan. Some stuff we put on this list was just to kind of help us live in the melodic sensibilities and the chord changes of that era.
1: The immersion continued in the studio. Frazier made it part of his production duties to arrive early and install disco balls. Lambert and Frazier thoroughly enjoyed getting swept up in an aesthetically exacting creative process, one that yielded extravagant silken textures, sweeping string arrangements, and supreme polish. All of that listening to lush vintage sounds shifted Lambert's attention towards crafting romantic widescreen melodies she hadn't attempted before.
2: Not with this much intention and drama.
1: Hearing her conjure dance floor fantasies may seem like quite the departure, but it's also her way of carrying on the expansive vision of Dolly Parton and other female country stars by reaching out to her LGBTQ+ fans with this club-ready music. Hey.

0: And like Parton before her, Lambert relishes the thought of inspiring drag performances.
1: If I make it into like drag shows and I'm a staple there, I feel like that's a different level of iconic and I'm chasing it for sure.
0: Meanwhile, Lambert's been helping an artist from country's next generation achieve a true pop culture breakthrough. She contributed mightily to Ella Langley's album Dandelion as writer and producer. And as Langley weathers the whirlwind that comes with its blockbuster single Choosin' Texas, topping the all-genre Billboard Hot 100 chart longer than any other song in history, Lambert's cheering her on.
1: I want to sit here at home on my porch with a glass of wine and FaceTime her wherever she is in the world and hear about all of her journeys because I went on some of those already. And I'm a little bit tired.
0: For all her success over the last two decades, having any sort of pop chart presence is as new for Lambert as dabbling in disco.
1: You don't get very many firsts when you're 23 years in. You just don't.
0: Lambert's still looking for her next big thing. She's developed an interest in helping new artists find their footing. And not just Langley. She signs rising Texas talent to her record label imprint and packs her schedule with songwriting sessions for others.
1: I didn't really have like other artists writing songs with me or sewing into my life in a mentorship way. I feel like I'm supposed to do it.
0: Frazier's seen how rare it is for a big name like Lambert to embrace a supporting role.
2: The amount of intimidation, if you write with a young person and they're like, oh, Miranda Lambert's in the room, and she has the ability to make them feel comfortable.
0: That says a lot about Lambert's mentality these days.
1: I feel like I'm the same exact person, just calmed down a little bit.
0: And not opposed to smoothing things out musically. For NPR News, I'm Julie Height in Nashville.

0: 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I'm Scott Simon.
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2: 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NPR's Scott Simon talks to Betsy Stevenson, an economist at the University of Michigan, on the way in 8 minutes here on WKSU IdeaStream Public Media, with support from
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0: From NPR News in Washington, D.C., this is Weekend Edition. I'm Scott Simon. This hour, this month's jobs numbers, then a proposal in California.

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2: This is Weekend Edition from NPR News. I'm Scott Simon. Thank you for being with us. The U.S. Labor Department reports that the economy added fewer new jobs last month than expected, and unemployment rose a bit. It's now at 4.2%. We're joined now by Betsy Stevenson, a professor of economics and public policy at the University of Michigan. She was, of course, a member of President Obama's Council of Economic Advisors. Professor Stevenson, thanks so much for being with us.
3: Oh, it's great talking with you this morning.
2: 29,000 new jobs. What do you see in these latest numbers?
3: Well, what I see is a continuation of a low hire labor market. And that is a labor market where if you have a job, you're doing okay. You can hang on to it, but it's hard to get a new job. And that hurts not only the people who need to enter the labor market or have lost their job, but it actually also hurts the people who are employed because most wage gains, big wage gains, come from changing jobs. So that was the other thing we saw in this report, is that on average, people's wages are not keeping up with inflation.
2: In recent months, a majority of the new jobs have gone to women, though in this report it was more equal than previous months. What's going on?
3: Well, you and I have talked about this before, so I looked at this longer trend because you're right. This month, it was more even. 14,000 of the 29,000 jobs went to women. But if we actually look since July, 100% of the jobs have gone to women. And we now see that women hold 50.1% of the jobs. And this is almost completely explained by the fact that almost all the hiring in our labor market is being driven by healthcare. Mm. That is a area where we still need people, and women are the majority of the workers in that industry, and it is growing. That is the engine of job growth, which is very confusing for some people because AI is the engine of GDP growth. But it has not been an engine for job growth.
2: Unemployment among black workers rose sharply, full percentage point. That is now more than double the rate for white workers. What do you see in that?
3: Well, what I see is a series of patterns that reflect a labor market that we're not in a recession, but I wouldn't call this a strong labor market. And what happens in a weak labor market is all sorts of workers who are used to being able to churn and change jobs frequently find themselves getting left out. Now, when we break down the unemployment rate, to groups like black workers, we do see a lot more volatility. So when you see a big jump in a month, I always want to have a little bit of caution. That's why you're hearing some caution in my voice. Mm. But I think it's symbolic of a labor market that matches the K-shaped economy. People who are doing well are still doing well. And any kind of worker who's struggling to get their foot in the door, keep their foot in the door,

0: get a promotion to the next thing. Those are the people who are really struggling right now. And I think that's why we're seeing this real increasing anger over the labor market, because there's no openings and breaks for mm-hmm. people to get. I mean, obviously there's still job openings, but what we've seen is a decline in the availability of opportunities, which has led fewer people to quit jobs. If you're afraid to quit your job, Scott, because you think you'll never find another one, then you can't create another opening for someone else.
1: And that has the effect of depressing wages, which doesn't keep up with inflation.
0: Exactly. And it's just a vicious cycle that leaves everybody sort of worse off. We're all much better off in the labor market if we can all chase our dreams, find those new opportunities. And what is the opportunity we're leaving for something else is someone else's opportunity to get ahead.
1: In the minute we have left, what other data are you looking for between now and Election Day?
0: Well, I'm looking at consumer confidence, because there's always this, you know, disconnect. People say that they are really unhappy about the economy, but we did see some job growth in leisure and hospitality and people going out to restaurants. So the question is, you know, are they really putting their, are they doing what they believe? Are they showing behavior that's indicative of being frightened? Because that will start to slow the economy down. But I do think it's time for every policymaker to have jobs and affordability front of mind, because that's certainly the front of mind of most Americans.
1: Betsy Stevenson, economist and professor at the University of Michigan, thank you so much for being with us again.
0: I love talking with you.
1: This week, the U.S. Supreme Court agreed to take up President Trump's mandatory immigration detention policy, and that is the focus of this week's Immigration Briefing. A weekly look at the Trump administration's immigration crackdown. This week, we're looking at Cuban Americans in Miami and their reaction to the president's aggressive enforcement operations in southern Florida. NPR immigration reporter Sergio Martinez Beltran joins us now. Sergio, thanks so much for being with us.
2: Good to be with you, Scott.
1: This week, the Supreme Court agreed to look at the legality of the administration's policy that denies bond hearings for detained immigrants in the U.S. What do we know about this policy?
2: This policy is part of President Trump's efforts to deport as many immigrants as possible. And at the core of this case, the Supreme Court will take up is whether immigrants in the interior of the U.S. have a right to a bond hearing to decide whether they must stay in detention while they fight their deportation. Now, the Trump administration has said immigrants should face mandatory indefinite detention without hearings while they challenge their removal. The justices will only decide this term on whether this policy violates current federal law. They're not taking up the broader legal question of whether Trump's policy violates constitutional due process protections. So far, though, the appeal courts have been split on this question. Although most have ruled this mandatory detention violates due process and federal law because they're holding people without a bond hearing.
1: And how are the administration's actions different from what past presidents have done?
2: So other presidents have interpreted the

0: tum tum tum tum tum tum tum tum tum tum tum tum tum tum tum tum tum tum tum tum tum.
1: Chester, you have to do that. You're just stirring up a lot of dust.
0: Well, cleanliness is next to godliness, Mr. Dillon.
1: Yeah, I know, Chester. But all you're doing is getting it off the floor into the air. Man can hardly breathe in here.
0: All right, Mr. Dillon. I'll do my sweeping later.
1: Yeah, good.
0: My mother taught me that, Mr. Dillon.
1: Taught you what, Chester?
0: That cleanliness is next to godliness. She was a fine woman, too.
1: Oh, look, Chester, it's a good saying, and it's probably true, and I got nothing against your mother except that she also should have taught you how to sweep.
0: Well, maybe she just didn't have the time, Mr. Dillon. You see, there was an awful lot of us, and what with chores
2: Madge.
0: And...
3: Oh, hello, Doc.
2: Come on, I'll buy you a drink.
1: What?
0: Doc said he'd buy you a drink, Mr. Dillon.
1: He really said that?
2: You coming?
1: Doc, you got to quit throwing your money around the way you do.
2: Maybe you don't need a drink.
1: Wait a minute, Doc. I'm with you. I'll tell you all about it when I get back, Chester.
0: I'd be mighty interested, Mr. Dillon.
2: Oh, I sure be glad when it gets winter again.
1: Why, Doc? You'll just complain about the cold, then.
2: I suppose. You go sit with Kitty, Matt. I'll bring a bottle of Irish in.
1: Okay, Doc. Hello, Kitty.
4: Hello, Matt. What are you and Doc up to?
1: Hey, he wants someone to talk to, so he picked me. And you.
4: Fine. I'm a good listener. Lots of practice.
2: You like Jameson's, don't you, Kitty?
4: Sure, Doc. What are we celebrating?
2: Let's see here. We'll drink to a fella that you don't know.
1: Uh-huh.
2: Cain Vestal.
1: Well, here's to him.
4: Yeah.
2: Here's to him. Yes, he'll be dead in a couple of months.
4: What?
2: That's what I told him.
4: What do you mean, Doc?
2: Well, I'm not the only one who's told him that. I'm just the last.
1: Well, who is this Cain Vestal, Doc?
2: Oh, it's just a fella. Came in on the train last night. Leaving for Arizona tomorrow.
1: Huh?
2: That's where he's going to die. In Arizona. He's a musician. He plays the guitar, he tells me.
1: Well, how's he going to die?
2: Consumption. He's got it bad. And the last doctor he's going to ask about it, he says.
4: Poor fella.
2: Yes, climate out there, keep him going for a little while longer. I don't know. He's such a sad man for some reason.
4: Well, who wouldn't be, Doc?
2: No, Kitty. I think Cain's been sad for a long, long time. He's a very nice fella, too.
4: Nothing can help him, huh?
2: No, nothing.
1: You know, it's a funny thing, Doc. I'm just sitting here thinking. Sometimes you have to tell men they're going to die. Sometimes I have to.
2: Yeah, that's right. Oh, let's see. There he is. See that fellow with the car there? He just came in.
1: Oh.
2: Yeah. Yeah, I don't think he knows anyone around here. You mind if I ask him over?
1: Sure. You'd party, Doc.
2: Oh, good. Cain? Cain? Over here? Yeah. Sit down. Cain, this is Kitty.
4: Hello, Cain.
3: This is Kitty.
2: This is Marshal Dillon.
3: Hello, Marshal.
1: Pleasure to meet you.
2: He's doing it, yeah. There we are. Have a drink.
3: Oh, thank you, Doc.
1: Is your first trip west, Cain?
3: Yes, Marshal, it is.
4: Oh, well, where are you from?
3: Why, no place in particular, Miss Kitty. I seem to spend most of my life on the Mississippi River.
4: I thought you were a musician.
3: I am. I was hired to ride the river boats and play my guitar for the passengers.
4: Oh.
1: Well, at least you've had a constant change of scenery.
4: Yeah.
3: After 20 years of going up and down that river, it got pretty familiar, Marshal.
5: Well, Kane, I knew a young fella back in St. Louis before the war, and he was learning to be a river pilot. Say, I wonder if you ever ran into him. Name of Clemens, Sam Clemens?
3: No, Doc, I don't believe I did.
5: Oh, he was a very amusing fella. He was just chock full of stories.
4: You leaving Dodge tomorrow, Kane?
3: I'm headed for Arizona, Miss Kitty. No reflection on Dodge, though.
1: If you hit a place out there called Tombstone, I wish you'd look up Virgil Earp for me. Tell him I sent you, huh?
3: Thanks, Marshal. I'll do that.
4: Say, Kane, I wonder, could I ask you a favor?
3: Well, certainly, Miss Kitty. Anything at all.
4: Well, would you play something for us?
3: I had an idea that's what it'd be. Anything in particular?
4: Oh, play something you like, Kane.
3: Another girl I knew used to like this one.

0: That was a pretty
1: one. Thank you, Miss Kitty.
2: I wish you were going to stay here a while. Maybe you could teach me to play like that, huh?
1: It'd be a pleasure, Miss Kitty. But I'm afraid I won't be around for long.

0: Morning, Mr. Dillon.
1: It's noon, Chester.
0: Yes, sir, I know, but you went off with Doc yesterday, so I figured I had a little time coming today.
1: Well, that depends on how you spent it. Now, if you've been gambling,
0: Now, Mr. Dillon, you know I never gamble. No, sirree. I was out helping a fellow learn to shoot a six-gun, that's all.
1: Now? You mean there's a man in Dodge who doesn't know how?
0: This fellow don't. Never had one in his hand before. He's a musician.
1: What?
0: Plays the guitar, he told me.
1: You mean Kane? Kane Vestal?
0: Yeah, so that's his name. Nice a fellow as you'd ever want to meet.
1: Yeah. But he was supposed to leave on the stage this morning. And what's he done with his six-gun anyway?
0: Well, I don't know, Mr. Dillon. He just come by here early this morning and asked me if I'd teach him.
1: Yeah. Now, where'd he get the gun?
0: Said he just bought it. Anything wrong, Mr. Dillon?
1: No. It just doesn't add up somehow, that's all.
0: Oh, well, he won't cause any trouble. He's not the sort.
1: You never know, Chester.
0: No, sir. My Kitty looks pretty this morning. She's got a yellow parasol, Mr. Dillon.
1: Kitty?
2: In case you're wondering, dropping shucks is an old slang phrase from the early 20th century that means you're deceiving or tricking somebody. Anyway, let's see. That set started off with Ziggy Elman and his orchestra or band Zaggin' with Zig, and You Took Advantage of Me, followed by Louis Armstrong and his Hot Five, Sweet Little Papa and Dropping Shucks. We're now going to hear Henry Red Allen from the early 1930s, Truckin'. And, well, let me see. Let me look it up. Got music in your feet. Nope, got rhythm in your feet and music in your soul. That's the second one. Then we're going to hear Duke Ellington from the 1920s. He Just Don't Appeal to Me and Rent Party Blues. This is Big Pete. This is WWOZ. But first, a message from one of our sponsors.
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Sorry to interrupt here, but since we're talking about where slang comes from, trucking was from the 1930s originally. It was like Harlem, like you said, came from there, popularized by Fats Waller. It referred to a dance step where you kind of did a rhythmic shuffle and a finger waving. And if you were a hippie in the 1960s or 70s or have seen cartoons by Crumb, he kept that going in keep on trucking art, and it meant to persevere or keep going or keep moving forward through life's struggles. The Grateful Dead also had a song called Truckin'. So, yeah, that's where that comes from. And continuing onwards, we're going to truck on through this show.

I'd done most everything I could to love this man of mine. But I found out it ain't no use. So I just done quit trying. It ain't no use to sit and cry until your poor heart melts. I'm simply gonna quit this man and get somebody else. Perhaps if he was ugly and his front teeth overhung, perhaps I'd like him, yes, perhaps, if he had just one lung. When they don't suit, they just don't suit. There's nothing.

The three hierarchs, St. Basil the Great, St. Gregory the Theologian, and St. John Chrysostom. Each one of these saints, Basil, Gregory, and John Chrysostom, has his own special feast day. People began to identify with them and argued who is the greatest of the three. The bishop had a vision and a dream where all three appeared to him alone. Then, all three appeared to him together, where the hierarchs proclaimed that they are one in God and no one of them is greater than the other. The church set aside a common feast day celebration. This day is January 30th. The three hierarchs are considered the saints of education.

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1: Mommy, if God made everything, who made God? Children have a beautiful way of asking the biggest questions with the sweetest innocence, and they always seem to ask them when we least expect it. Over the past few months, Ancient Faith Kids has been working behind the scenes to develop a resource especially for parents, godparents, and guardians, a place to find thoughtful guidance for navigating children's questions about God, address difficult topics, and speak to parenting concerns away from kids' view. We're delighted to announce the official launch of our YouTube channel, Ancient Faith Parenting, created as a central resource for parents as they raise their children in the faith. The channel will feature original content from Ancient Faith Parenting updated throughout the year, along with collaboration and...

Truth is, I thought it mattered. I thought that music mattered. But does it bollocks? Not compared to how people matter.

0: Hey, Gary, what time you call this?
1: Yeah, the traffic was really bad. Oh, there's Steve-o. G'day, Steve.
2: Morning.
1: How's your weekend?
2: Same old, same old.
1: What'd you get up to?
2: Not much.
1: Are you okay, mate?
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0: Yeah,
1: I guess in fatherhood, it'd be the same thing.
0: Dale Hughley, his new book, a memoir written with Jeffrey Gray, is Charlie's Boy. Thank you so much for being with us.
1: Thank you, man. Thank you.
0: Okay. A country singer walks onto a disco dance floor. Not a setup for a joke. Miranda Lambert, one of the most successful and respected stars in Nashville, has just released her new album, Crisco, which, yes, indeed, is a sincere and deeply invested mashup of country and disco. And as reporter Julie Hyde of Nashville Public Radio discovered, it is the end result of an evolution years in the making.
2: When Miranda Lambert introduced herself more than two decades ago, she was a steely-eyed young Texas singer-songwriter with me against the world attitude. Forget your high society, I'm soaking in kerosene. Her hard-edged vision of country music was all undiluted twang and salty wit. Teach them what they need to learn. Gradually, she fine-tuned her approach enough to achieve broader goals. Winning over country radio, headlining arenas, and earning platinum sales, critical acclaim, and just about every award the country music industry hands out many times over. She managed to become a superstar without shedding her riveting idiosyncrasies. What didn't interest her at all was pop crossover, which makes 2026 an interesting time for Lambert. For one, because she had a hand in creating the biggest song of the year in any genre. She's from Texas, I can tell by the way he's two-stepping round the room. Lambert co-wrote and co-produced Choosin' Texas by young country contender Ella Langley, and it's broken pop chart records to Lambert's delight.
3: If this is what brings people to country music and they can stay a while and understand that we've been cool the whole time, they just figured that out. Let's go. I love that.
2: Choosin' Texas is a throwback ballad that nods to early 80s urban cowboy sleekness, which means it has a few things in common with Lambert's own 2026 album. Crisco summons the sensibilities of an earlier era when country was open to absorbing outside influence.
3: A country disco record? That wasn't on my bingo card.
2: The exploration that ultimately brought Lambert there began when she partied at World Pride in New York in 2019 with her brother and his husband.
3: All they were playing was like Reba and Dolly and Loretta and all these remixes. And everyone was dancing their ass off. And I was like, I always say I want to be them, but I haven't done that.
2: In 2021, Lambert took the step of commissioning a remix of her song Tequila Does from Nashville producer and DJ Jesse Frazier, a specialist in bridging country and pop. Because he don't love me like tequila. That kicked off an unlikely songwriting partnership. With the help of Chris Stapleton, Lambert and Frazier wrote a duet inspired by Kenny Rogers and Dolly Parton's early 80s classic Islands in the Stream that set the tone for Crisco. Lambert knows that feel-good, soft-rocking sound, sometimes referred to as country-politan, might be a surprise to longtime fans.
3: It's not three chords and crying my beer, because that's my norm, or burn your house down, but that song just set us on a path.
2: To guide the making of Crisco, Frazier created a playlist that he dubbed Miranda-politan.
4: Well, we even have some ABBA, obviously Rhinestone Cowboy.
5: This is the Harry Nilsson song.
4: Obviously the Bee Gees all over
5: Tons
4: this.
5: Of Eagles vibes.
4: I needed to have either a Dusty or Nancy Sinatra feel.
5: Obviously
4: on
5: Fleetwood.
4: It. But specific Fleetwood. So it's not all country-politan. Some stuff we put on this list was just to kind of help us live in the melodic sensibilities and the chord changes of that era.
2: The immersion continued in the studio. Frazier made it part of his production duties to arrive early and install disco balls. Lambert and Frazier thoroughly enjoyed getting swept up in an aesthetically exacting creative process, one that yielded extravagant silken textures, sweeping string arrangements, and supreme polish. All of that listening to lush vintage sounds shifted Lambert's attention towards crafting romantic widescreen melodies she hadn't attempted before.
3: Not with this much intention and drama.
2: Hearing her conjure dance floor fantasies may seem like quite the departure, but it's also her way of carrying on the expansive vision of Dolly Parton and other female country stars by reaching out to her LGBTQ+ fans with this club-ready music.

0: Unlike Parton before her, Lambert relishes the thought of inspiring drag performances.
1: If I make it into, like, drag shows and I'm a staple there, I feel like that's a different level of iconic and I'm chasing it for sure.
0: Meanwhile, Lambert's been helping an artist from country's Next Generation achieve a true pop culture breakthrough. She contributed mightily to Ella Langley's album Dandelion as writer and producer. And as Langley weathers the whirlwind that comes with its blockbuster single Choosin' Texas, topping the all-genre Billboard Hot 100 chart longer than any other song in history, Lambert's cheering her on.
1: I want to sit here at home on my porch with a glass of wine and FaceTime her wherever she is in the world and hear about all of her journeys because I went on some of those already. And I'm a little bit tired.
0: For all her success over the last two decades, having any sort of pop chart presence is as new for Lambert as dabbling in disco.
1: You don't get very many firsts when you're 23 years in. You just don't.
0: Lambert's still looking for her next big thing. She's developed an interest in helping new artists find their footing. And not just Langley. She signs rising Texas talent to her record label imprint and packs her schedule with songwriting sessions for others.
1: I didn't really have, like, other artists writing songs with me or sewing into my life in a mentorship way. I feel like I'm supposed to do it.
0: Frazier's seen how rare it is for a big name like Lambert to embrace a supporting role.
2: The amount of intimidation, if you write with a young person and they're like, oh, Miranda Lambert's in the room, and she has the ability to make them feel comfortable.
0: That says a lot about Lambert's mentality these days.
1: I feel like I'm the same exact person, just calmed down a little bit.
0: And not opposed to smoothing things out musically. For NPR News, I'm Julie Height in Nashville.

0: This is Weekend Edition from NPR News. I'm Scott Simon.
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0: sometimes you will actually see people talking about drunker than Cootie Brown, COOTIE. Langston Hughes uses this expression in some of his writing a couple different times in 1944 and 1950. But I mention all of this to say I'm not even sure that this is the origin of it. Because I think the more important thread when we're trying to get to the root of Cootie Brown is an older expression, drunk as a coot, or drunk as a cooter, or drunk as a cootie, which is about 200 years old.
1: Wow.
0: And this expression is probably originally American, dates back to the 1820s. And their first expression that we know from the Dictionary of Americanisms is drunk as a cooter.
2: Isn't a cooter a snapping turtle, too?
0: Sometimes it is, especially in Florida. Yeah.
2: Yeah, I could see one of those, you know, in the drink.
0: But it's not, again, it's not clear ever what people meant when they talked about a coot, a cootie, or a cooter. Sometimes it's just the vague other, you know, just comparing it to something that must be ridiculous or amazing or beyond the pale.
1: Wow.
0: So that's what we know, Hannah. If you want to do your own digging, I highly recommend spending a little money on a newspaper database or just going to the Library of Congress and looking at the Chronicling of America digitized newspapers and seeing what you can find for yourself. I have looked at them for this expression and for Cootie Brown and found some stuff, but maybe you'll find something I didn't.
1: Amazing. Well, thank you so much. I really appreciate it. And I'll do that. I'll follow up on it.
0: Yeah, our pleasure. And let us know if you find anything that we haven't mentioned.
1: I sure will. Thank you so much.
0: Bye-bye.
2: If there's a word or phrase that's puzzled you, we'd love to talk with you about it. 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
0: Hello, you have a way with words.
3: Hello, this is Kara. I'm from Charlotte, North Carolina.
0: Hi, Kara. Welcome to the show.
3: Well, thanks. Thanks very much. So I had a question. I had an experience that happened to me really last year. So I'm from the South, and I went up to visit a couple of friends in Canada, Canadian friends. I'd only been there once before, briefly, you know, to visit Niagara Falls. So anyway, went up there, and they lived in New Brunswick. And it was late October and cold, and so they took me to a Tim Hortons, right? I loved that. It was great. Went to the Tim Hortons, and they had all sorts of merchandise there. And so I thought, oh, well, I'm going to get a hat. So I got a coffee, and then I asked for a toboggan. And the lady, the cashier, she looked at me, and she said, what? She was really surprised. I said, a toboggan. And I pointed to it. And, of course, at that time, everybody laughed. Nobody knew what I was talking about. I finally, of course, I doubled down at that point. I said, toboggan, the thing you put on your head. And they figured out they figured out what I was talking about. And they, you know, they gave me the toboggan, the beanie, the knitted hat, and then told me that's not what it's called there. But they yeah, so that was a bit of a culture shock. And when I left, I realized probably that's only known as a toboggan in the South, but that's always what I've heard it called. So I just wondered, what's up with the toboggan? It's called a toque there, right? A toque.
0: A toque,
2: mm-hmm.
0: Yeah.
2: A toque. Mm-hmm. In a lot of places, a toboggan is a long, flat-bottom sled. So the question is, which came first, toboggan the sled or toboggan the hat? And the answer is that the word for the sled came first. Toboggan, meaning a long, flat-bottomed wooden sled, comes from similar words for this type of sled in the Algonquian family of languages. And speakers of Canadian French adapted this word into their own language in the late 17th century. And eventually it found its way into English. And by the late 1800s, English speakers were describing the kind of knitted hat that you'd wear to keep warm while you're on on a toboggan as a toboggan cap or a toboggan hat, meaning the often it was the kind of hat that is a woolen hat that's really long, goes down your back, comes to a point. And eventually the cap or the hat was dropped and people just talked about wearing a toboggan on their head.
0: And here we are with Kara on the phone.
3: Mm-hmm.
2: You do hear toboggan used for a knitted hat in the South and the South Midlands, through Kentucky and Tennessee and Arkansas and Louisiana and Oklahoma, but it also appears in a strip across the inland north from New York State to all the way out to the coast of Washington State. And sometimes in the South, it's just called a boggan, B-O-G-G-A-N or B-O-G-G-I-N.
3: Yeah, I think I've heard that too. That's right. I'm sure that wouldn't have made things any clearer, though, if I had actually said that when I went in.
2: That probably would have been worse.
3: Yeah, exactly. Well, that clears it up.
0: Well, there's another little bit here that we might add about why the hat took the name. It might not just be because you wore the cold weather hat while you were on the toboggan. Some of the toboggans have a curved front that kind of curves up. Imagine an elf shoe curving up. This is where you might put your hands and hold on while you're sliding down the hill. And some of these original hats were curved back in the back. That long part that Martha was talking about that had the tassel or bell on the end was curved back in a similar fashion. So they kind of had a shape that was reminiscent of that shape of the sled.
3: Oh, how interesting. I had no idea.
2: Well, we appreciate your calling.
0: Thanks
3: so much. Take Bye-bye. Care. Bye-bye.
0: Those cultural counters where you go to another country and you say something and they say something and you both laugh because you realize you don't quite understand each other, those are our bread and butter. 877-929-9673 is a toll-free number in Canada and the United States. And you can email us from anywhere in the world, of course, words@waywardradio.org.
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0: You're listening to Away with Words, the show about language and how we use it. I'm Grant Barrett.
2: And I'm Martha Barnett. E.B. White is well known for children's books like Charlotte's Web and Stuart Little, as well as lots of essays, but he was also a prolific letter writer. And there's one from the book Letters of Note, which was compiled by Sean Usher, that I really like and wanted to share. It's a response to a Mr. Nadeau who wrote to E.B. White in 1973. And Mr. Nadeau, whoever he was feeling especially pessimistic about the future of the human race. And here's White's response to that. Dear Mr. Nadeau, as long as there is one upright man, as long as there is one compassionate woman, the contagion may spread and the scene is not desolate. Hope is the thing that is left to us in a bad time. I shall get up Sunday morning and wind the clock as a contribution to order and steadfastness. Sailors have an expression about the weather. They say the weather is a great bluffer. I guess the same is true of our human society. Things can look dark, then a break shows in the clouds and all is changed, sometimes rather suddenly. It is quite obvious that the human race has made a queer mess of life on this planet. But as a people, we probably harbor seeds of goodness that have lain for a long time, waiting to sprout when the conditions are right. Man's curiosity, his relentlessness, his inventiveness, his ingenuity have led him into deep trouble. We can only hope that the same traits will enable him to claw his way out. Hang on to your hat. Hang on to your hope, and wind the clock, for tomorrow is another day. Sincerely, E.B. White. And Grant, I thought, despite the dated references to man doing this and man doing that, I really appreciated this letter, just the hope that he conveyed.
0: Yeah, and the message is all the more reinforced by the beautiful writing.
2: Yeah, not a word wasted. He always emphasized that as a writer, and I think he didn't waste a word here.
0: No, and he took care with it to craft a message instead of just saying, you know, buck up, brother. He spent time with this to get it right. I wonder if E.B. White needed that message as much for himself as he did for his correspondent. Mm. I wonder, because we all have those moments where we feel like, oh, it's all going to heck in a handbasket.
2: Yeah. And there was something I thought really wonderful about how he talks about winding the clock. You know, it's we don't do that anymore, but it's that same idea of just going through the motions. Sometimes you just have to put one foot in front of the other and do those quotidian things. And as he says, you know, the clouds finally part.
0: Right, but it's not just...
6: 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Es un tema del año 1972 que se titula Papa Was a Rolling Stones. Aquí lo tenemos en Radio Universidad.

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1: Hi, I'm Brittany Kingery, and I'm listening to Summer Wind Radio for all the best in trop rock music. Coming up next, another song from my album, Dreamin' Blue.

And now for something completely different. Coming up next here on a Maui Celtic Connection, it's Narragonia from a 2015 release called Myriad, track entitled Bertile.

And coming up next here on a Maui Celtic Connection, it's Ian Carr from his 2015 release, which was called Who He, and the track is entitled Road Drill.

0: Hi, I'm Boz of Boz Man Music, and this is Summer Wind Radio from the island of Wananuki, where the sky is always sunny, the beer is always cold, and the bikinis are always optional.
1: 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After all, you can't spend every day at the beach. You'll never get a lemon at Lemons. You'll find them on Pirate Street.
2: If you've got no place to be, well, then you're in the right place. It's time to get a little lazy.

0: Now, you might think that in a forest as big as this one, the woodchopper would be able to bring back some game for the table. But a curious thing happened to him when he went out. He just couldn't pass a tree without chopping it down.
1: And after all, a woodchopper is to chop wood.
0: So, each night, the woodchopper would come home with lots of logs, but no food.
2: And what good are logs? You can't eat them.
3: Who says? Yummy. Anyone for roast leg of log?
4: And coming up next here on a Maui Celtic Connection, another great Celtic band by the name of Athru from their 2016 release, simply entitled the Athru EP. And this is a very interesting track. It's a reel, but it's in 7/8 time, folks. Track entitled Cormac.

0: I think we better split and get some food, Hansel.
1: Yeah, looks like Mom's a little kooky.
2: Kooky? I wish I had a kooky.
3: So, taking a few precious grains of parched corn, the children set out for the forest.
4: And coming up next here on a Maui Celtic Connection, none other than the Fretless Five, a very modern, contemporary Celtic sound. This is from a 2017 release on the Hip Records, and this track is entitled Frit Fram.

0: Isn't there something you'd rather do?
1: Oh, sure. I'd like to know how to ride a broomstick. Broom, boy. But what's the use? I'll never get off the ground.
0: If I show you how to ride a broomstick, will you change Hansel back again?
1: Of course, but you aren't even a witch.
0: Oh, come now. There's a little bit of the witch in all of us girls. Give me the broom.
2: And coming up next here on a Maui Celtic Connection, it's Dirk Framath from a 2014 release, which was called Celtic Celebration on Somerset Group LTD Records and Tapes. Track entitled Belgrove Road.

0: Now, you take this broom.
1: Yeah, yeah.
0: And you twirl it all around.
1: Yeah, yeah.
0: Now you put it on the ground.
1: Oh, yeah.
0: And you sit right down.
1: Yeah, yeah, yeah.
0: Now you tell that broom.
1: Boom, boom, boom.
0: Fly around the room.
2: And sure enough, Fredo began to fly.
1: Now me, now me.
2: But unfortunately, the witch hadn't asked how to turn the broom off. So, once she started it, she had to keep on going. And in a little while, she was in orbit around the Earth, where she remains to this day.
3: And up next here on A Maui Celtic Connection, the lovely and talented Cara Dillon. From a 2014 release, the album was called A Thousand Hearts on Charcoal Records. Track entitled Ere Suas Astoran.

0: But she did keep her word, for as soon as she had gone, Hansel turned back into himself. And so did aardvarks all over the world. In fact, aardvarks might have become extinct if it weren't for the fact that some aardvarks decided that they'd be happier remaining aardvarks.
1: And coming up next here on A Maui Celtic Connection, the contemplative sound of Mr. Gwilym Morris, a Welshman from Wales even, from 2016 release, Dan y Nen, track entitled Doeth a Fall.

Anyway, this song kind of describes my crazy scheme to go away to the islands and never come back. And also describes my desire to never grow up. This is called Bikinis, Guitars, and Tiki Bars.

you so much. Thank you. Thank you very much.

And up next here on a Maui Celtic Connection, a fine young band hailing from Maine, right here in the good old USA, by the name of Cross Harbor. This is from their 2018 release, track entitled Wedding Dress.

And coming up next here on a Maui Celtic Connection, it's Cherish the Ladies from their 2005 release, Woman of the House. And this is a slip jig set, starting with Patio Snap and Robin Kelliger's. For those wondering what is a slip jig, it's basically counted in 9/8 time.

0: This is your Sunday Sesh with Danny Tusitala.
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0: Your Sunday Sesh with Danny Tusitala.

Good. Back to you, featuring Vanda here on New FM, the beat of the Pacific. You're now with Danny Tussala here on the Sunday Set Show. And just before the break, I was talking about what was your first mobile phone, or what's something you miss about your old school phones? Because just recently, my sister obviously just bought an iPhone 18, which is crazy because I think I'm still on iPhone 11. Humble. But I think the biggest difference with the iPhone 18 is just the camera work, and it's pretty much carrying around one of those content cameras in your pocket, hand-sized phone. So I asked the question, I asked you, what was your first mobile phone, and what was the one thing you missed about your old-school phones? And some texts come through here on the text line 466. One here I think we can all relate to is, I miss the battery life. You could go for days without charging it. I think everyone knows that phone is the Nokia. That is the Nokia. Hands down, Nokia or Motorola. Another one here, Snake. I spent hours playing that game. That's obviously the Nokia phone again. Last one here is, I miss phones being indestructible. You could drop a Nokia and on the... You could drop a Nokia on the floor and it wouldn't get damaged. Nowadays, drop the phone and $300 to fix a little chip screen. I feel your pain. I think I was in a... long story short, I was in a car accident and I had a Nokia phone at the time. The only thing that survived was the Nokia phone and obviously myself. So, you know, shout out to Nokia. You know, hopefully you guys bring out some phones in the near future. Well, someone let me know. Are there still Nokias around? If there is, get at me, let me know so I can purchase one. And if you have to pay $300 to fix your screen, I think just let your screen crack all the way until you fix it. Yeah. So shout out to all the phones. iPhone 18, you know, for those that can afford it. Saturday, if not, Afterpay. Back to the music. We've got Nia Smith here on UFM, the beat of

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Дорожное радио.

0: Said the city's 277,000 arrivals from the mainland for National Day alone already topped pre-pandemic levels, but she warned that challenges remain.
1: There may not be as many flights. Even when flights resumed normal, the oil prices have kept airfares high. This will impact particularly short-haul visitors, such as those from Southeast Asia, their willingness to spend and to visit Hong Kong.
0: Police say they've dismantled a burglary syndicate, arresting five men and one woman allegedly linked to 25 robberies. Ng See Hin is the acting chief inspector of the regional crime unit for New Territories North.
2: Most of these cases occur when residents are out dining or traveling, and some residents also forget to lock their doors and windows. Thieves usually go for the easy targets, so if people don't remember to lock the doors and windows, the burglars will take the opportunity.
0: Turning overseas, farmers on the Italian island of Sicily have protested about soaring fuel costs. Arcangelo Gambino, a farmer and representative of the agricultural sector, said fuel prices had more than doubled despite subsidies for the farming sector.
3: The price of fuel was the first thing that affected us, the first thing that forced us to stop, because by now we should already have our fields and farms ready and prepared for sowing. Depending on the horsepower of the vehicle, our costs can range from €350 a day to as much as €600 a day for larger machines and bigger farms. Can we keep going? No, we can't. We are at a standstill. We should already have completed at least half of the work needed to prepare for sowing, but everything has come to a halt.
0: A climate scientist in Brazil says extreme weather events could get worse in the country's southeast, including its largest city, Sao Paulo, due to El Nino. In an online interview with the China Media Group, José Antonio Orsini, an expert at Brazil's National Center for Monitoring and Warning of Natural Disasters, said extreme rain puts immense pressure on the city's flood control infrastructure.
3: One of the characteristics of such extreme weather is a massive amount of rainfall within a few days, with 2 or 3 days of precipitation equaling a typical month's total. The situation is even more severe in coastal areas prone to landslides. In the Sao Paulo metropolitan area, any heavy rain will trigger waterlogging because most of the city's ground is impermeable by water. It can be said that El Nino has basically brought about this type of extreme weather. These changes will become more noticeable in spring and will turn more severe in summer.
0: Hong Kong, China wrapped up another successful day at the Asian Games in Japan, adding 8 medals to their tally, including 4 gold. Janice Lowe reports.
4: In rugby sevens, defending champions Hong Kong China successfully retained their gold medal with a 26-0 victory over the national team. The women's squad clinched bronze, defeating Thailand 7-5. Hong Kong China bagged 2 more gold medals in sailing. In the girls' windsurfing event, Chang Si-yut came first, while Wang Si-ho topped the boys' classification. In women's windsurfing, Ma Kun-ching claimed silver. In the girls' dinghy event, Huang Zixi took silver, while in the boys' event, Tiago Chang de Villamor Salgado took bronze. Tennis star Coleman Wong won gold in the men's singles, beating the national team's Wu Yibing in straight sets. His victory means he will almost certainly qualify for the 2028 Los Angeles Olympics.
0: In football, Hong Kong China have made history, lifting the inaugural ASEAN Challenge Cup with a 2-0 victory over Cambodia. Playing before 31,000 fans at Kai Tak Stadium, Matt Orr put the SAR on the scoreboard after 41 minutes. The home side doubled their advantage early in the second half. The FIFA-backed tournament is split into 2 divisions. Hong Kong hosts Division 2 and Division 1 matches are taking place in Indonesia. And the weather forecast for today, mainly cloudy with a few showers and thunderstorms, more showers in some areas, sunny intervals this morning with a high of around 31 degrees. The outlook, slightly cooler mornings in the next couple of days with a minimum temperature falling to about 24 degrees in town, a couple of degrees lower in the New Territories, becoming fine and dry by midweek. Currently 26 degrees Celsius, the relative humidity is 94%. The news from RTHK.